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0: 96.1 KLPX Outfield, Led Zeppelin, REO Speedwagon, and some John Mellencamp. Man, that was a wet show up in Phoenix yesterday. Saw some video footage from some of my friends that were at the show. That rain was coming in sideways. Insane. Outdoor shows, that's what happens every now and then when you live in a desert during monsoon. All right, speaking of that, flood watch until 10 o'clock tonight for Tucson and most of Pima County. Few storms here and there popping up into the evening. Do be careful out there. Now, tomorrow, a little bit quieter, around 98 degrees will be the high. Storms come back tomorrow night and stick around through Wednesday. And then things will be cool a bit, with highs only in the mid-90s on Thursday. Also, Frank is going to be dropping by the studio before the end of this hour to give out the keyword of the day for your chance to win that trip to Hawaii.
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2: 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Another accident at the intersection of West Ina Road and La Cañada Drive.
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0: 96.1 KLPX, number one for classic rock. I'm Larry Mack. Heading into the 6 o'clock hour, Europe, Smashing Pumpkins, AC/DC, and the Cars in that six-pack. Then around 6:30, going to pull out Larry's junk drawer and serve up a couple tunes from Jethro Tull to celebrate their singer Ian Anderson's birthday today. All right, we got some concerts coming to Arizona. Tomorrow night, up at the Arizona Financial Theater in Phoenix, Toto will be performing. 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A little bit closer to home, if you love the blues like I love the blues, Tab Benoit is going to be at the Fox Tucson Theater on August 21st. Let's not forget about Tucson Comic Con. Labor Day weekend at the TCC. 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

0: The Police and Yes before Alice Cooper takes over at 7 o'clock. I'm Larry Mack, 96.1 KLPX. Also going to pull out Larry's junk drawer here in a bit and do a two from Jethro Tull to celebrate singer Ian Anderson's birthday.
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2: Alrighty, happy birthday to singer Ian Anderson of Jethro Tull. 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

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Happy birthday to their singer, Ian Anderson. That's what was inside Larry's junk drawer tonight. Here's the Police, 96.1 KLPX.

0: Once again, thank you for letting me be a part of your workday, your ride home, and your early evening. I'm Larry Mack, 96.1 KLPX. Alice's Attic with Alice Cooper is up next. I'll be back here tomorrow at 2. Stay safe out there. There's a flood watch until 10 o'clock tonight.
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32: Okay, how's your Manic Monday been treating you? It's Alice Cooper coming to you from the UK, where I start my tour with the Hollywood Vampires on the 12th. As they say, no rest for the wicked, young man. I hope you're staying cool this summer so far. And on tonight's Alice's Attic, I have a bunch of cool tunes for your earballs. Up this hour, we'll go back to 1985 to see what was on the rock charts. Plus, we'll celebrate a Jethro Tull birthday, and maybe your Uncle Alice will even spin some Motley Crue, Bob Seger, and Aerosmith. But you'll have to stay tuned to find out.
31: Alice's Attic with Alice Cooper.

0: Every week, Cooper's Countdown is heard on great radio stations like this one. What do you got for us, Coop?
1: We're going back to 1985, which was kind of an interesting time in my career. I'd put out my Dada album, 1983. That's when I got sober. And it would be 3 years before Constrictor came out. When I got sober, I took a couple years off and kind of rebuilt myself and redecided what Alice was going to be. Before, he was basically a whipping boy. He was the hunchback of Notre Dame, where everybody just picked on him and beat him up and everything because he was an outsider. When I came back sober, I decided Alice was time to get even. And now he was going to be the ultimate villain. He was going to be this arrogant villain. And that's when I got with Kane Roberts and started working on Constrictor. Let's jump back to 1985 when Reagan was president in the U.S., Margaret Thatcher was the U.K.'s prime minister, and Back to the Future was the number one film of the year. Here's what was up in music for this week in 1985. At number five is the always great Pat Benatar with her song Invincible. Sadly, Huey Lewis has retired from live performing, but his song The Power of Love was at number four, and he was at the height of his career. I actually did some jamming with him a couple times. What a great band. Gordon Sumner, who you know better as Sting, was singing about The Fortress Around Your Heart, which made it to number three. A soundtrack cut from the movie St. Elmo's Fire was number two, and it's John Parr's St. Elmo's Fire, a.k.a. Man in Motion. And the number one song of this date, 1985, is a band who was in dire straits with their hit that name checks MTV, Money for Nothing. This is one of the greatest records ever made. Money for Nothing, Dire Straits.

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1: Hey, Uncle Alice, I hope you're feeling great and having a good time. I have always wanted to ask you, what's your best and worst subjects in school? Favorite and least favorite? Lisa from Kihei, Maui, Hawaii. You're my next door neighbor. I live in Kihei. Wow, that's great. Okay, I found algebra to be the most useless thing ever on the planet. When was the last time, Lisa, that you used algebra in your daily life? I find it so pointless that it was just unbelievable. And yet, it was required. And then you could go to calculus. Okay, if you're going to be an engineer, then yes, then you need this. If you're going to be a pharmacist, yes, chemistry is important. These were some of the requirements that I could not understand at my time in school. I thought the most important thing in school was the government class where you had to learn about your government, how to vote, who people were, and everything. That's important. There should have been a class in balancing your budget. There should have been a class in taking care of a baby. Those were the classes you are going to use in your life. My favorite class, of course, was art. That's where I was a straight A student in art. I had things hanging in museums in Arizona. And of course, creative writing. I was in journalism. And journalism, to me, was fascinating. In fact, in the end of the year in journalism, you had to write a paper, a 10-page paper on a newspaper, and tell me about the newspaper. Well, everybody picked the Post and all this. I picked the Inquirer because all the other headlines were like, tax hike coming next year. My headline was, boy born with dog's head. That's infinitely more important to me. If you need tutoring in geometry, don't ask me. And yet, one of my best friends is Scott Flansburgh, the human calculator. So don't ask me anything about math at alice@alicesattic.com. This Day in Rock is up next. I kind of liked history because it was a storyline. Actually, I could picture what was going on in that history class, so I did well in history. We'll make some more history coming up in a bit.
0: There's more Alice after this.
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0: Let's get back to the music on Alice's Attic with Alice Cooper.

Nicholas is away from the mic for a moment. He went looking for his baseball cards. Did that mannequin just move? Anyway, more rock, then more Alice.

0: Do you share a birthday with Nikki Sixx, Elvis, Britney Spears, or Bono? Well, you're about to find out, because Alice Cooper's going to invite you to blow out the candles for some festive celebrity birthday bashes.
1: Birthday greetings to Ian Anderson, turned 78 today. He formed Jethro Tull in 1967 and is the band's only constant member. Tull's 24th album, Curious Ruminant, came out in 2025. Can I tell you something? If you're going to do an album, don't put a word in there that nobody knows, just to be clever. Because they want to say, hey, have you heard the new Jethro Tull album? Curious Ruminant. Try to make it something, just call it Curious or Curious Jethro. Here's an appropriate birthday song for Ian.

0: There's more Alice Cooper coming sooner than later. Alice's Attic with Alice Cooper.
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23: You'll laugh. You'll cry. You'll headbang. 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
23: 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Your host with the least body fat. It's Alice's Attic with Alice Cooper.
0: In case you just woke up, you're listening to Alice's Attic, which makes me Alice Cooper. And what the heck are you doing sleeping so late? Maybe you're a night shift worker. Me, I enjoy a good nap. Let me tell you something. The nap is the new drug on tour. Everybody I know that's going to do a show that night and do a two-hour show and kill it finds an hour and a half somewhere in the afternoon. And it's not like being an old man. It's like re-energizing yourself for that night. That nap used to be cocaine, so that's no more. All righty, enough of that. Let's get back to music. You're welcome.
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0: In just a few,
1: we'll travel back to that decade of decadence with You Gotta Love the 80s. And we're doing more rock now. It's Alice's Attic with Alice Cooper.

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1: And the heyday of all things metal.
0: It's time to travel back to one very dynamic decade. You gotta love the 80s in Alice's Attic. He's Coop now.
2: At the start of the decade in 1981, to be precise, Billy Squire had a triple platinum album by the name of Don't Say No. Hit singles included the title track, In the Dark, and the tune we're playing tonight, My Kind of Lover. Billy still plays live once in a while and lives in New York with his wife, Nicole, and their dogs. Very sweet guy, toured with us for a while and got along with him quite well. Here's My Kind of Lover.

0: Alice continues next. Alice's Attic with Alice Cooper.
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0: This is Tales from the Attic.
2: Of course, many songwriters write about their significant others, for better or worse. Like Run for Your Life by the Beatles is actually threatening. I'd rather see you dead, little girl, than to be with another man. And on a more positive note, Angie by the Stones. But one of the songs I recorded for Cheryl was actually a cover tune. It's Pretty Ballerina, a 1966 single by the band The Left Banc. Lyrics include, I had a date with a pretty ballerina, her hair so brilliant that it hurt my eyes. I recorded it in 2005 for my Dirty Diamonds album. I always thought that song was absolutely brilliant. I never thought of recording it until I realized that I had a wife that was a ballerina, two daughters that were ballerinas, a niece that was a ballerina, a sister-in-law that was a ballerina. And I said, I think I better do a song about ballerinas. And that's tonight's tale. By the way, if you haven't seen the movie Ballerina, a John Wick movie, it's really good. Tell me what you'd like me to talk about at Alice@AliceIsAttic.com. Rock trivia from a honey dripper is up next. Don't even ask what a honey dripper is.
0: Alice will be right back with more rock and roll that doesn't suck.
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0: Alice Cooper has some rock trivia for you. 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
1: What song from Robert Plant's second solo album, 1983's The Principle of Moments, became his first top 40 solo hit? Answer, Big Log. It's an odd title and a very mellow song. The year after Big Log, Plant reunited with Jimmy Page in The Honey Drippers. Big Log. I wonder if that's any kind of... Oh, well, he must have been talking about Lincoln Logs. Yeah, that's it.

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24: Somewhere lurking in the dark shadows is a radio host who doesn't suck, even though he's always been a bit of a freak. But he does think you're worthy of listening to his show. Crank up the most talented man whose eye makeup is better than yours. The king of your kind. It's Alice's Attic. With Alice Cooper.
25: Okay, rock fans, your Uncle Alice has rock that rolls, plus lots of stuff and nonsense. So I'm glad you tuned in. Plus, I love getting your emails with questions, comments, and especially if you're my distant cousin. I seem to have so many. I get on the road and I get notes backstage. I'm your third cousin from your eighth uncle's mother who fell down. Okay, you want music? I want to play you music. Do you like the Stones, Rush, little Joni Jett, Pink Floyd. Well, I do, and I'm thinking that I might play some of those artists this hour, so let's get it on.
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0: Now, some live music for a dead audience.
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0: It's live and kicking.
2: Remember back during the pandemic when concerts stopped? What a crazy time that was. Does it seem like yesterday for you guys or forever ago? It seems like a pretty long time ago. We're all glad that live music is back. And if you haven't had a chance to hear U2 live, you're going to get that opportunity right now. Here's U2 in concert with Pride in the Name of Love.

0: hasn't flown the coop. Alice will be back in just a few.
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0: Alice's email on Alice's Attic with Alice Cooper.
1: Hello, Alice. We have a very unusual shared experience. Mine was different in several significant ways. But that line you said about don't kill him, just hurt him, was astoundingly accurate to an experience that I had. I was a teenager at the time and doing drugs and delusional. It's a great story that ends well. It was about 50 years ago, but it was a close call. Bobby. You're not going to tell us the story? He's going to leave us hanging. All right. He's referring, of course, to the time I met Elvis. And Elvis handed me a loaded 38 and says, hey, man, I'm going to show you how to take a gun out of somebody's hand. And he, of course, knocked the gun out of my hand. But there I was, standing 3 feet away from Elvis with a loaded 38. Would you hand Alice Cooper a loaded 38? There was just that 1 second of thinking, what if you just shot him in the leg? Great story. The gun was out of my hand before I could even make a decision. Well, if you met Elvis or Elvis Costello, tell me all about it at alice@aliceisattic.com. What's up next? I have no idea, but we'll both soon find out.
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0: From early days in Detroit, to teen angst in Arizona, to shock rock in L.A., to his rise to Rock and Roll Hall of Famer, one man is superbly seasoned to guide you through this magnificent musical journey.
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14: I couldn't turn off Shark Week. It was just like absolutely addictive to me. So I'm all sharked up. All right, let's get back to the music. Here's one that goes to 11.
0: Alice's Attic with Alice Cooper.

0: 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It's Movie Music Madness, starring the one and only Alice Cooper.
1: If you're a fan of sequels, you could do worse than Back to the Future Part 2. Came out in 1989, stars Michael J. Fox as Marty McFly, Christopher Lloyd, and Leah Thompson, among others. And the funny part is, they traveled all the way forward to 2015. My buddy Sammy Hagar's song, I Can't Drive 55, is used in the film when Marty McFly discovers he has returned to an alternate hellish version of 1985 Hill Valley, full of strip joints, pawn shops, and Biff's Pleasure Palace. Here's I Can't Drive 55.

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0: And now, Alice's Attic with Alice Cooper presents more fun and freaky facts. 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
1: You like weird stuff? Because, of course, Freaky Facts shall commence now. Neil Young and American funk superstar Rick James were in a band together called the Mina Birds before they became famous for very different styles of music. The cornea is one of two parts of the human body without blood vessels. Someday we'll get them. Because bananas are rich in potassium, they are a bit radioactive. So if you're glowing in the dark, you're eating too many bananas. Lemons float while limes sink. Because limes are the denser fruit. And finally tonight, if you wear a tie too tight, it can reduce your blood flow to your brain by 7.5%, potentially causing dizziness and headaches, including more pressure on your eyes. But wearing a top hat causes the wearer to get 9.2% smarter. I'm living proof of that. And so is Slash. Okay, freaks. Them's the facts.
0: Your teller of Detroit stories, Alice Cooper, will return after these messages.
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0: Alice Cooper is coming up next. Alice's Attic with Alice Cooper.
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0: Welcome to the deepest confines of the mind of Alice Cooper. It's a bit dusty up here, and oh, is it cluttered. There's a memory of hanging out with John Lennon and Anne Murray at LA's The Troubadour in 73. And over here is Alice's Cortez High School locker combination. And why is there a random recollection of pre-concert pickled herring in Oslo in 2017? But amidst the mélange, there's a wealth of rock and roll tidbits and knowledge that never fails to entertain and engage. So without further ado, here's your fastidious host. It's Alice's Attic with Alice Cooper.
2: 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But I get lots of emails from you people, so I know some of you are having a hard time. So I'm glad you wrote in so I can tell you that tough times aren't permanent and that I have faith in you. If you need some words of wisdom or just want to tell me a bad dad joke, drop a line to Alice at alicesattic.com. In fact, I'll read one of your emails later this hour, and who knows whose it is, but I'll try to do your voice the way I think you would do it. Let's rock.
0: Alice's Attic with Alice Cooper.

On the way, Alice will have an Attic classic. Right now, it's more rock. It's Alice's Attic with Alice Cooper.

0: 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Here's an Attic classic.
1: Tonight I got a song that's good for every day of the week, even though it's called Friday on My Mind. I played the version by Bowie, and this time I'm going to do the original from the Easy Beats. And if you know your rock trivia, you know they were an Australian band featuring George Young, who is the older brother of Angus and Malcolm of AC/DC. So there's a lot of gold albums hanging in that house. Here's Friday on My Mind. Easy Beats.

0: Unlike Elvis, Alice Cooper has not left the building. We'll return with more Genius Radio after this. Alice's Attic with Alice Cooper.
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1: A solo Paul McCartney song that came out in 1970 has been regarded as one of the finest love songs. And Paul plays all the instruments on this particular song with his wife Linda on backing vocals. Can you name the song? I consider it one of the top five songs he ever wrote. Maybe I'm amazed. Some of the lyrics include, maybe I'm a lonely man who's in the middle of something that he just doesn't understand. Maybe I'm a man and maybe you're the only woman who could ever help me. Paul McCartney, that was a Beatles song. That was an absolute Beatles song. It's one of the best Beatles songs. And it just showed you how important he was to the Beatles writing. Okay, here's Maybe I'm Amazed, Paul McCartney, live.

0: Alice will be back tomorrow at his usual time. Please stay tuned to this station. We've heard there might be a DJ doing a show from their basement. Alice's Attic with Alice Cooper.
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12: Wake the hell up! It's time to make the metal! I'm Dee Snider with the Daily House of Haircut.
13: They say the hair is everything, you know. Have you ever buried your nose in a mountain of curls?
12: Today I'm commemorating the release of the Black Album by Metallica. It was their first record to enter the charts at number one. Yes. Now, we all call it the Black Album, but that's not the official title. It's actually just called Metallica. Slightly confusing when that's your fifth release, but maybe it's apropos because it marked the beginning of a totally new sound for the band. It's definitely not a thrash album. It's slower, more refined, yet it still feels heavy, which was groundbreaking. The recording process for this one was not smooth. It was Bob Rock's first time working with Metallica, and there were frequent and heated arguments between Bob and the band about how to do things. Not sure if it had an impact, but the chaos in the studio coincided with Lars, Kirk, and Jason Newsted all getting divorces. But in the end, I'd say it worked out pretty well. Critics loved it, and so did the fans. It's still the band's best-selling album and one of the biggest of all time, period. How does 16 million sold just in the U.S. grab ya? Five singles were released from the Black Album: The Unforgiven, Nothing Else Matters, Wherever I May Roam, Sad But True, and this one, sitting on my turntable right now, Enter Sandman. By the way, if you haven't seen a video of the Virginia Tech football team running onto the field to this one, you've got to check it out. The crowd gets so into it that it literally registers on the Richter scale. Now that's metal. So here's Metallica on your Daily House of Haircut.

0: 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I'm Dee Snider reminding you to never forget, if it ain't metal, it's crap. See you tomorrow.
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But I did refuse to shave Larry's head. Ooh. 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
2: Wake up!
0: Frank's up. How about you?
3: I just had a eureka moment, Christine.
4: Oh, what's that?
3: Yeah, the eureka moment. I had kind of a crap day yesterday.
4: Yeah.
3: And I also just had the thought that I didn't have any beers at all yesterday.
4: I'm seeing a pattern.
3: And so there you go. The days I don't have a beer to sip on, I have a crap day.
4: That's it. Yep. Nice. Figured it out. You don't have a drinking problem, you have a drinking solution.
3: I'm sitting here like all morning going, why was yesterday such a crap day for me? What happened?
4: So you had a crap day. Didn't have beers.
3: I didn't have beers. And then, you know, I was just like sitting around looking at my phone, waiting. I got one child out. I got one child that's like, hey, Dad, I'm hanging out with my friends. Okay. Yeah, great. You're an adult. Uh-huh. Go hang out. But he plays Uber, and that really annoys me, because then he's like, he's north, up to Marana, then he's into town, then he's back in our neighborhood, and then they're off gallivanting doing their thing, and then he's got to go drop everyone off.
4: What? He's wasting, I'm going to guess, your gas money.
3: Yeah, of course.
4: All of his friends around.
3: To Uber everyone. I get it. Everyone gets excited to have a car, have some freedom.
4: Yeah.
3: You know, in 1987, when we were getting our driver's license, it's like, who's picking me up for school tomorrow? I'm not riding the bus. I'm too cool for that. He's out all day.
4: Uh-huh.
3: And I don't know what he's doing, so I'm kind of like waiting to find out if he's had dinner.
4: Yeah.
3: What's his brother doing? And then we end up just getting in and out. What'd you have for dinner, Rob? What'd you do?
5: Oh, what did I do? Oh, fish sticks.
4: Oh, yeah.
3: Oh, man.
5: Little American meal there.
3: Fish sticks. I guess I win. Unless you did fish stick tacos.
5: I did not. No, it was pretty generic, pretty plain.
3: I wouldn't turn my nose up at fish stick tacos.
4: No, that does sound good. I like it when we make tacos. We made filet of fish sandwiches, like homemade ones with, you know, little filets of fish.
3: Ever put coleslaw on one of those fish stick tacos or no?
5: It sounds good, but no.
3: That's what I was thinking.
4: Oh, yeah, that's the only way Gary eats them.
3: Well, normally you would just throw some shredded cabbage on a taco like that, but I'm just thinking like pre-made.
4: No, he does it. Yeah, Gary does that.
3: Coleslaw goes good on anything, really.
4: That's what he says.
3: It goes good.
4: I don't like it.
3: Why?
4: No.
3: You don't like coleslaw?
4: No, I've never had a coleslaw that I like.
3: What kind of Portland, Oregon liberal are you anyway?
4: I don't know anymore. I don't know. I've never liked it, though. I've always, ugh. Well, I don't know why.
3: There's so many different kinds out there, different flavors. I bet you if you got some coleslaw made with some Duke's mayo, you'd be into it.
4: Maybe. I mean, I do try it every time there's a new one that I haven't tried. I'll try it. I usually don't like it.
3: You know what I know about Duke's mayo?
4: Oh, what? What is it?
3: It's got twang.
4: It does. Yes. Yay. Yes, it does.
3: What do we got here? 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Still showers and thunderstorms after 2 p.m.
4: Oh, good.
3: A high of 100, so that's down a little bit.
5: It's good.
3: And then 50% chance of showers and thunderstorms tonight, low around 74.
5: Okay.
3: There's some WNBA action. New York Liberty and Indiana Fever tip off at 4:30. And then Phoenix Mercury and LA Sparks tip off at 7 this evening. So I got to try to remember. I want to watch Liberty Fever.
4: Okay.
3: I want to see Sophie Cunningham be the victim of another F2 flagrant foul. And then I want it to turn into a race war afterwards. Have you seen all the WNBA action with the flagrant fouls on Sophie Cunningham, Christine?
4: No.
3: What?
4: I mean, I just know about Dijon, whatever her name is.
3: Dijon Mustard, that's right.
4: Yeah, I only know about her, but...
3: That's the one I was talking about.
4: Yep, just that one.
3: Yeah, yeah, that's it.
5: Interesting, she played last night, too. It was like, no suspension, nothing happened yet?
3: Dijon?
5: Yeah, I'm just checking that she played last night.
3: Oh, I don't know.
5: I'm like, what?
3: They'll find out when she's got to serve her suspension.
5: Yeah.
3: I don't know. Maybe she served it already. It's been a minute since that game, hasn't it?
5: It was just this weekend, like Sunday.
4: Right.
5: Saturday?
3: Oh.
5: I think.
3: All right.
5: Yeah. They don't play very often, you know.
3: That's what I'm noticing. Right. God, how frequently are the Women's Professional Baseball League going to play? There's only four teams in that league.
5: How does that work?
3: I don't know. This is New York, Boston, and L.A. and San Francisco. So,
5: do you give yourself really much credit when you win it all? Like, there's four teams.
3: I'm very curious, what kind of fields they're playing on, too.
5: Oh, yeah.
3: And if the Martha Reeves is going to sing the Star Spangled Banner at any other of those games.
4: I doubt it. I don't think so.
3: I think I'm with you.
4: Yeah. Mm-hmm. Never again.
3: Tucson businesses near U of A brace... For fewer students? What is this? Fewer students could mean fewer dollars spent at businesses surrounding the U of A. U of A expecting a smaller incoming class this fall, and for restaurant shops and other businesses that rely heavily on student traffic, that drop could hit their bottom line.
4: Huh.
3: What's happening? U of A's most recent enrollment update released in May. The provost said, although we are still accepting students and receiving additional deposits, it is likely that the incoming fall 2026 class will be smaller than the one that arrived in fall 2025.
4: Huh.
3: Once we have more information to provide, we'll provide another update. So is this the Andrew Tates of the world and the Manosphere influencers and the impact on telling young men, who needs a university degree?
4: You don't need college, you guys. Well, it may be that young people are just so sick of the debt and don't want to take out loans to go to school. So, that's probably the rejection of it. Sure.
3: I'm just going to ask Google here, why are university enrollments down? And see what we get here from the artificial intelligence.
4: Mm-hmm.
3: Also known as AI. Let's see. University enrollments are experiencing a significant long-term decline, primarily driven by a phenomenon higher education experts call the demographic cliff, alongside shifting economic realities and cultural views on the value of a degree. Aha. There you go. That part.
4: Yeah. That's it.
3: Undergraduate enrollment has been on a downward trajectory since its peak in 2010. I do hear a lot of commentary from the MAHA MAGA right.
4: Yeah.
3: Spouting truths, necessarily, absolutely truths. Well, we need plumbers and we need carpenters.
4: Electricians.
3: We need electricians. I promise you there's never going to be a shortage of any of that, really. Right?
4: I don't know. I mean, I think we've got one here in Bisbee. We don't have any of those people down here. They're just so hard to find someone to help you fix stuff in your house.
3: Oh, you're just talking about a handyman thing. I'm talking.
4: Well, no, like real electricians. Like if you need your, you know, breaker, because we all have real old houses down here.
3: Right.
4: And flooding. And anyway, yeah. So not just a regular handyman, but I mean, an electrician? No. A plumber? No.
3: No, all right. But you do have access to plumbers and electrician, just guys without names like Pirate.
4: No. Are they people, human beings that are alive? Yes. Will they show up to your house? Maybe. You make an appointment. They may not come. Well, they won't come for days and days and days and days. And then they'll just show up when they want.
3: Pay your deposit.
4: No, the thing is that they can just write. They just write their own ticket.
3: No, it's the same thing.
4: Because there's not enough of them.
3: It's Mexico time. This is what they're working on.
4: Even not Mexico people.
3: You're not familiar with the term Mexico time?
4: No, I've never heard that before.
3: Okay, that's when expats retire down in Mexico, and then they realize things take weeks and months. So. You want someone over to your house to fix your dryer, they just show up when they show up. And they call it Mexico time.
4: Oh, interesting.
6: Yeah.
4: I remember hearing about that in Island Time, like you could be late anywhere, and I thought, that's where I got to go.
6: We also heard about it with black people when living in the South. We would say mm-hmm. that's a black people time or something like that. Mm. So, yeah.
4: I gotcha.
6: Ha, Christ almighty, happy Tuesday. All right, well, we should just get our first break and then come back and get into entertainment news. Ooh, okay. There's a Chrissy Metz story that you're going to be all excited to hear. Chrissy Metz is confused, thinking the public's dying for a GLP-1 update from her.
4: Oh, no.
6: Yeah.
4: But she's finally doing it. Okay.
6: Here we are.
4: Good for her.
6: I got Brad Pitt. I got Beyonce. I got Netflix and Mark Zuckerberg. It seems kind of low-key entertainment news this morning.
4: Kind of, yeah. But okay.
6: I'm going to see if I can find a Tate McRae story or a Kristen Cavallari or Sydney Sweeney's got some new bras to display or something. Right?
4: She's got a new panty line coming.
6: Yes.
4: All right.
6: Yeah.
4: Well, I'll look. I'll take a pass.
6: Yeah.
4: I'll go see.
6: I'll have a gander myself. So
4: mm-hmm.
6: Very nice. All right. Well, we'll get this break. Come back with entertainment news. It's the Frank Show. Don't go away.
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1: Frank Show Entertainment News. Woo! Okay.
2: So first up here, this is going to be just a wonderful segment. You're going to love this. You're going to learn about celebrities and what's going on in their lives when they're not on the big silver screen.
3: I did want to just mention, and we don't have to talk about it too much because I didn't put the link in there, but Perez Hilton has to have surgery because his injuries that he gave himself are so bad.
2: I really enjoy not talking
3: about it. So sad.
2: I really enjoy not talking about Perez Hilton. The whole thing is gross and sad and alarming. And I'm never going to watch that video, but I did see a thumbnail. No. I saw a thumbnail, and that was more than enough.
3: Oh, you did?
2: Yeah.
3: Oh. Well, anyway, he's in the Baker Act. He cannot get out of the hospital, even if he wants to.
2: Brad Pitt says his 7-year run of sobriety is over. He's drinking again, though he insists that he's learned that he still needs to keep a tight leash on things.
3: Oh, my goodness. I just read a whole article about him and Inez and his 30-year-old girlfriend who helped him get sober and then helped him realize that he can drink again and makes him do a skincare routine.
2: Oh, man, I'm a little jealous.
3: Are you?
2: A little bit. Well, see, because I feel like I can relate to this. He said, I was sober for 7 years and then I got back off the wagon. And then he quickly adds that he's drinking in a more restrained manner. So, you know, there are a couple of things that I've learned. Do you have a drinking problem? And then you go, well, no. And then you go, well, you've got problems because of your drinking, don't you? And then you go, oh, man, you got me with that one. Mm-hmm. And then you go, okay, well, there seems to be people in my life that don't like what I'm doing, so let's dial it back a little bit. And then, you know, you like cold turkey it, or you sneak it, and then everything kind of calms down for a little while, and then I learned there's a difference between alcoholism and alcohol abuse syndrome.
3: When this is Brad Pitt was drinking heavily, like when his marriage was falling apart. And he, I think, shoved one of his kids, one of the older kids, or got in a screaming match and, like, had physical contact with them somehow. And then, you know, she freaked out. She filed for divorce. Okay. And then I think he got sober because he wanted to see the children, but the kids did not ever see him again. They do not have anything to do with him.
2: Brad admitted he got overconfident a couple of times and quickly realized drinking in large quantities still isn't good for him. He says he can have a few glasses of wine, but not too many, saying I have to be professional about it.
3: You
2: gotta, it's like trial and error. You learn your limits. You go, oh boy, better not do that again, you know? So.
3: Yeah, but he's 62. Like, he was doing this in his 50s. His whole 50s was surrounded by that.
2: Yeah. So
3: I just thought, it's a little late in the game to learn that what you can drink, but okay.
2: I would say you're never too late. Never too late to learn. take your hero, for example, Chrissy Metz.
3: Oh God, no. My hero.
2: Okay, so
3: her clothes are brave, that's for sure.
2: Chrissy Metz has issued a progress report on the heels of her GLP-1 announcement, and thank God Chrissy Metz is giving us a progress report.
3: You know, I've been wondering, but how often have we both been maybe like lured into the clickbait by Chrissy Metz reveals 100-pound weight? Like, you won't believe it.
2: This is even worse than all of that, if you can believe it.
3: Yeah.
2: On Chrissy Metz's Instagram stories from her bed on Monday.
3: In her bed. Candid.
2: She is showing off her bicep. Flexing.
3: Oh, no.
2: Flexing for her followers. And she says, look at him.
3: Huh?
2: She says, look at him, and talking about her bicep. She says, you know, I love all my blips and blops and my flips and flops, but she's making progress on the strength training journey. And then you scroll down, you see the picture of her flexing her bicep. You get secondhand embarrassment and cringe for her.
3: Yeah.
2: And then she goes on and says, she's making progress. We like progress. That's my progress report. And then this next sentence said that she credited her strength training with how she shed 100 pounds. She was asked in an interview in April of 2025 whether she would slim down with the help of Ozempic or surgery, and she shot down both of those ideas. So we're supposed to believe Chrissy Metz lost 100 pounds without Ozempic.
3: There's no way. I'm sorry.
2: And here's a quote from Chrissy. Listen to this.
3: Yeah.
2: She quipped at the time, "I don't even like take a Tylenol. I'm really such a weirdo in that way. I'm like, yeah, no."
3: Okay, but now she's admitting to it.
2: So on Monday, Chrissy went public with her GLP-1 journey. "I've tried so many modalities, whether it was diets or therapy, and none of it really worked for me."
3: Right. No, we're aware of that, honey. We know.
2: It's so nice not to be obsessing about what I'm going to have every minute, even as I'm still consuming the meal, she continued. "I just vilified food for so long because I thought it was bad and you shouldn't eat this or that. Oh my God, I'd rather read about Jelly Roll."
3: Well, Jelly Roll's out of the spotlight, so Chrissy Metz is what we got.
2: No,
3: Frank.
2: I don't think I'm ever doing another executive decision here. I don't think.
3: Oh, no. Come on. You can't get rid of Chrissy Metz. She's going to bounce back. I mean, bounce back. And she's going to be in a new movie probably pretty soon. She's getting in her fighting weight. Yeah.
2: Who is Sophie Turner?
3: She's a lady. She's from Game of Thrones. She was, you know.
2: Holy cow.
3: She's married to a Jonas, I think.
2: Yeah, that's right. Okay, so following her divorce from Joe Jonas, British actress Sophie Turner has moved back to London with her kids after years living in both Miami and L.A. The Game of Thrones alum has returned to the place she once called home. And she says, "No, I don't miss living in America," noting that she often felt isolated. She said, "I do miss the sun, but that's about it."
3: And I bet that's true. Yeah.
2: You don't really get the sun so hard when you're living in the UK.
4: Oh.
2: Yeah, you get nothing but gray skies and London fog. Okay. That's why so many Brits move abroad.
3: It's like living in the Northwest. It's wet, cloudy.
2: Yeah.
3: Cold.
2: And, you know, all these expats that leave the UK for warmer climates talk about the increase in mental health and how the weather in the UK is just horrible if you've got mental health struggles everybody wants out of it.
3: They get those sun lamps I've seen from the UK. Like, yeah, that's what we did in the Northwest, too. They work.
2: I feel like if I lived in that environment that it would cure my depression.
3: It might, it might make you happy.
2: I feel like, like if you're already kind of like morose in your dispensation, but you're living in a sunny, warm climate, it's a battle. But if you could just, you know, be depressed and live in Cleveland.
3: Right. Something about that. It's kind of like, like finding your groove.
2: Okay, awesome. What do we got? Kylie Jenner shares a look inside her pink-themed 29th birthday party.
3: Oh, my God.
2: What's your problem, Christine?
3: It's just so dumb.
2: Okay, but it's not for you, is it? You know?
3: No,
2: Are you looking at Kylie Jenner? Are you looking at a 29-year-old Kylie Jenner and thinking, I wonder how that party went?
3: No,
2: exactly.
3: I'm not. Never.
2: Kylie shared some photos and videos from her early birthday celebration at her home in Beverly Hills. She's turning 29 this year, and her birthday theme seemed to be all about celebrating girlhood. Good for you.
3: Oh,
2: good. Yeah. Wait, who's the one she's dating? I always forget.
3: Timothy Chalamet, right?
2: Chalamet.
3: Yep.
2: Well, she looks like, you know, she might be the prize in that relationship, actually.
3: No. I don't know. They do fit together now that I have seen him without a shirt on.
2: Yeah, they're both douchebags.
3: You know, and yeah.
2: Douchebag bro and douchebag chick. You know, they're perfect for each other.
3: Seriously. What's that? The douchebags or something like that on Saturday Night Live when they're Christmas tree shopping?
2: Oh.
3: Kristen Wiig and Jason Sudeikis. Okay, I'll send it to you. It's very funny, and it reminds me of them.
2: Yeah, all right.
3: Yeah.
2: I like Kristen Wiig, you know?
3: Yeah, she's great.
2: Yeah. I like it when she does those impressions. It's like you close your eyes, and you think you're hearing the real person.
3: Ah, she's dead on. She's so good.
2: Who's the 150s dance that she was doing? She's like, da, da, da, da, da, da, da, da.
3: That's right. I can't remember, but I know what you're talking about. Yeah.
2: All right, that's all.
3: I miss her.
2: That's all the time for E! News. We'll be right back.
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15: I'm Tyler Butler with 13 News. In your top stories, rain has doused much of a wildfire that broke out on Friday night in the Catalinas. The fire has not grown since yesterday. It has burned about 70 acres in the foothills, about 5 miles northwest of Oracle and Ina Roads. It's at least halfway contained now. The fire likely started with a lightning strike on Friday night during those storms. Coronado National Forest says some spots will still smolder until they get more rain, which should put out any lingering hot spots. No buildings are threatened. The Finger Rock Trail has now reopened. Today is another First Alert weather day for a flash flood watch in Pima, Southeast Pinal, and Santa Cruz counties. Temperatures around 96 degrees. I'm Tyler Butler with 13 News.

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1: 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Here's Frank.
2: All right, I love this story, and I'm not sure exactly if I know why. I just think it's a nice story.
3: Oh, okay. The kind of story we need right now.
2: There's a kid, a local middle schooler in Marana. His name is Nathan Dean. Mm-hmm. And it looks like he has been invited to the biggest international Pokemon game or something. I don't understand any of this stuff.
3: The Pokemon cards. Yeah.
2: Marana resident Nathan Dean has officially qualified for the upcoming Pokemon World Championships. He secured his spot after months of competing in local Pokemon trading card game events at Tucson Games and Gadgets, who he credits with much of his success when speaking with Goose. That's this woman,
3: Michaela,
2: that works for KOLD. So yeah. I can press play and just listen to Nathan, because I don't understand.
4: While now, you've now gotten enough points that you're ready to go to compete against every other player in the entire world that has the same love for Pokemon that you do.
2: Uh-huh.
4: Walk me through a little bit. Just tell us what you love the most about Pokemon to start off, if you don't
2: mind. Let's go, Nathan.
5: So what I love the most is that I get to meet a lot of new people that have the same interests as me. And first of all,
2: there's Michaela grabbing Nathan's microphone and redirecting it right in front of his face. Did you hear that?
3: Yeah. That's great.
2: Yeah, I got to do that all the time when people are in the studio.
3: I know, but why do that on the air? Well, I mean, why not? Okay, yeah. Go ahead.
5: Just so much fun.
2: There you go, Nathan Dean. It's so much fun. He loves his Pokemon. Supporters and community members looking to congratulate Nathan before he departs can meet him and his father, David. This week, they're doing a personal appearance, Christine.
3: Oh, that's nice.
2: They're going to be a Pokemon Open Play Night at Tucson Games and Gadgets on Thursday from 5 to 8. The family's available for interviews to share what it takes to compete at this elite level and discuss their excitement leading up to the global tournament.
3: It's like they're having, it's like you kind of play Uno cards. Mm-hmm. It's kind of the same thing, only with the Pokemon cards.
2: Mm.
3: Yeah.
2: And so this has nothing to do with the app on your phone where you're like walking in people's yards looking for stuff.
3: Pokemon Go?
2: Yeah. Yeah. Remember Pokemon Go from years ago?
6: Yeah, the craze. Yeah.
2: There was all right.
3: Yeah.
2: So what do you throw down cards? Do you have a dealer? Mm-hmm. Do you get dealt cards like you do in a card game?
3: Yes. Yep. Mm-hmm. Yeah, you do. I think everybody's got, let's see. You shuffle your deck. This is what I'm reading. And I remember my kids used to play this all the time with each other. And then you get like 7 cards and then you discard one or something like that. Anyway, the value of the card is based on the hit points and the strength points. It's just like D&D kind of, you know what I mean? Their characters have powers.
2: Rob, you're over there going, mm-hmm, like you know. What are you?
6: I've never played it in my life.
2: Yeah. What are you doing?
3: Yeah.
2: Oh, yeah. That's what it is, Christine. Nice work. Uh-huh.
6: It sounds right.
7: So I was just like, sounds right.
6: Okay. Yeah. That sounds, I looked it up too. So yeah. That sounds.
3: Yeah.
6: She's correct.
2: Well, congrats to Nathan. That's exciting. Yeah. I remember being in third grade and I had to do a trip to Nashville and God, that was the most exciting thing in my life at the time.
3: So he's going to have fun, huh?
2: He's going to have a blast. Yeah.
3: Yep.
2: Very nice. We'll get this break. Oh, this hour's brought to you by Goettl. That's Goettl. We'll keep you cool, but it's hard to spell. Tucson's trusted experts since 1939. All right. We'll get this break. And then when we come back, flock cameras in Arizona. Which cities are using the license plate readers? People are starting to lose their coolness about these flock cameras, Christine.
3: I've been seeing a few reports about what these guys are using the information they get for.
2: It's
3: bad. It's real bad.
2: It's the Frank Show. We'll be right back.
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8: Good morning. Hey, be advised, there's a crash blocking the exit ramp on I-10 eastbound near South Park Avenue, milepost 262. The best way to get around it is to take 6th or Park to Benson Highway to Valencia eastbound and back on the freeway. Also, there's an accident that just has been reported at South Alvernon Way and East 22nd Street, Swan or Broadway to avoid. Use caution in these areas. I'm Tip, and that was your Tucson traffic.
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1: Hey, anybody in Radioland got thoughts on Flock?
2: Yeah, want to sound off on Flock cameras, 600-557-9600 KLPX. Flock cameras in Arizona, which cities are using the license plate readers?
3: This says
2: they're spreading across Arizona, but some communities are questioning how the technology is being used by police. Well, I've got the answer to that right now. Stand by.
3: Let me switch
2: over to Apache Junction.
3: Oh, yes. Okay.
2: As cities across Arizona reconsider the use of license plate reader cameras amid privacy concerns, a Pinal County man says he took matters into his own hands, using the bed of his work truck to tilt one of the cameras towards the sky. Oh, no, that's the wrong one. Let me go over this.
3: All right.
2: Let me make sure this is the right headline. Okay, so people are concerned about how law enforcement are using this technology. An Apache Junction police officer's alleged personal use of Flock cameras ends in resignation as Arizona cities question the technology's reach. The former officer used the department's Flock cameras to track down his wife, allegedly for a welfare check. Apache Junction Police Chief Michael Pooley said at a press conference on Monday, this officer fired. The officer called the city of Casa Grande to report a welfare check on his wife during a call with the police. He revealed he'd already used Apache Junction's Flock cameras to track his wife's car to Casa Grande. Well, there you go. You got another instance in Wisconsin where they've used Flock cameras to track a Michigander or a Wisconsinite traveling back and forth to Michigan. And they go, we know he's going to the dispensaries. We know he's getting Mary Jane. And so they used Flock cameras to pull this guy over to search his vehicle.
3: Oh, wow. Well, they can use the Flock cameras in every single state. Wherever there's Flock cameras, you have access to that entire network all over the country.
2: That's right.
3: So you can track somebody everywhere they go. You can track women that are going to go get help somewhere.
2: That's exactly why some people are pointing a finger at Flock. The cameras can capture a vehicle's license plate and other identifying information, allowing law enforcement to track where the car has been.
3: Man.
2: Police departments say the technology can help locate missing people, find suspects, and solve crimes, but also it can be abused. So,
3: well, it is being abused. It would be great if nobody was doing any of that, but usually women are the ones that are getting,
2: Flock cameras are being used by police departments and other law enforcement agencies across the state. In March, Buckeye police used the Flock technology to track down a suspect following a road rage incident. Let's see here. ASU police have about 20 Flock cameras around Tempe campus and have been using some of them since 2022.
3: Oh, wow.
2: Other Arizona communities also using Flock cameras include Peoria, Scottsdale, and Payson.
3: Oh.
2: Last month, Navajo Nation Police Department announced they would start installing Flock cameras across Navajo Nation.
3: Wow.
2: Yeah, there you go. Well, the time driving cross-country overnight to commit a murder and then drive back cross-country to crawl in the bed, those days are over.
3: No more diaper wearing for you.
2: No.
3: You can't do it anymore. It just is getting scary. It's so unnerving.
2: Flagstaff and Sedona City Councils both voted last year to remove the technology following privacy concerns about how the cameras would be used. Pinal County is also moving away from Flock cameras, but you know what happens?
3: What?
2: They just move away from the Flock brand and they go to a brand people don't know the name of.
3: Right. They're like, these are candid cameras. They're fun.
2: Right.
3: That's what we call them. They're great. They're just changing the name. Oh my God.
2: Meanwhile, people across the country are seeing these Flock cameras and they're seeing red and they want to cut them down. This happened in Apache Junction. A Pinal County man says he took matters into his own hands. Ed Kale says he was heading to lunch when he spotted the camera at the corner of Superstition Boulevard and Goldfield Road in Apache Junction. Kale said, we live out here because we want quiet. We don't want to cause any trouble. Now I'm under surveillance.
3: Yeah. I saw a video of one, like a rural mom in, I don't know, just the backwoods, Kentucky. And she was saying, y'all, I just dropped my kid off from school. I'm in a rural area and I passed 7 flock cameras.
2: Mm-hmm. Yeah.
3: Like out here in the boonies.
2: Right.
3: Why?
2: Yeah.
3: She doesn't get it. But I mean, I know. Ostensibly, it's just, oh, we got to keep people safe. Well, yeah, but what's the price?
2: Well, ask the people that are working for Flock if they want to be surveilled like this, because those instances are popping up all over the place. There's some British MI5 guy that's working for Flock.
3: Yeah,
2: I saw this video last night. He's just like showing up at new Flock installs to make sure everything's, you know, working.
3: Yeah.
2: And then there's people hanging out with these Flock cameras, and they've got him on video. They've recorded him. They're like, do you work for Flock? And he won't answer.
3: Oh,
2: and then, he is. He's like their quality control guy. Why are you not answering affirmative to do you work for Flock? Why would you not want people to know that?
3: You would think so. I've seen Flock cameras that are being accessed by the Flock staff that were just like, they're watching their kids at work, or they're watching, they leave a thing open, or restaurants. They have Flock cameras in restaurants so that if they want to go to lunch, they just pop in and see like, how busy is it? it's weird. I know, I'm jealous of that. Okay, you got me.
2: I was going to say that.
3: But still.
2: That's like the smartest off record use of Flock, I feel.
3: Right. I just wish we had some real laws. Our laws, again, have not caught up with
2: the
3: technology.
2: Now I want a job in law enforcement so I can access the restaurant parking lot cameras.
3: No. These are Flock cameras inside businesses.
2: Yeah.
3: Some cities say you have to have them inside.
2: No, they don't. The businesses contract themselves with Flock.
3: Oh, they contract.
2: Yes.
3: I thought that there was... I thought I read something about a city saying you have to have... you have to sign a contract with Flock.
2: I've read a bunch of stories about individual businesses that contract with Flock for their own security measures and stuff like that.
3: But
2: there could be a scenario where a city council is telling local business, look, our deal's with Flock, so if you're going to contract with somebody, we want you to go through them.
3: And then
2: I would be like, no. I'm finding
3: no,
2: the...
3: No.
2: No, not doing Flock. I'll find anything else. Not the one you guys want me to.
3: Yeah, you could just get your own server, like a small server, and have your own cameras, and you don't have to pay anybody, and you get the footage to keep yourself.
2: But remember when you used to be able to drive around and nobody knew that you were doing stuff?
3: I love that.
2: Remember when you could had a paper map? You didn't have an app on your phone, and you're like, you had to like figure stuff out.
3: I do remember that. I also remember my running out of gas on a back road because I forgot to fill up before I left and, you know, just being screwed, just being out there in the middle of boonies hoping I don't die.
2: If there would have been Flock cameras out when something like that happened, you could have just stood in front of one of the Flocks and done a dance and you would have had help arrive in like 10 minutes.
3: That's right. I'm going to shake my butt. Better show up.
2: Yeah.
3: You don't want to see it. I'm taking off my clothes.
2: Those third shift guys would put on lights and sirens immediately.
3: Right. Oh, God. Get there quick. She's desperate.
2: Uh-huh.
3: Yeah.
2: Yeah. They're like, fellas, we might even have a spit roast. We don't know. Anyway, yeah, I don't like the Flock cameras, but this is the dystopian future we live in, isn't it?
3: Mm-hmm. That's right.
2: Yeah. It's the Frank Show. We'll be right back.
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7: Good morning. Hey, there's a crash blocking the exit ramp on I-10 eastbound near South Park Avenue, milepost 262. Best way to get around that is to take 6th Avenue or Park to Benson Highway to Valencia eastbound and then back on the freeway. Also, there's an accident that's been reported at South Alvernon Way and East 22nd Street, Swan or Broadway to avoid. And look out for an accident at South Keno Parkway and East St. Jerome Street. That's southbound in between Silver Lake and 36th Street. I'm Tippin. That was your Tucson traffic.
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2: I think you're stupid. 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
3: He suffered brain damage.
4: Brain damage.
2: Dumbass of the day.
1: All right, we're getting started in Phoenix. A man is accused of calling out sick from his job at a Phoenix Shake Shack, then returning hours later to rob the restaurant at gunpoint and lock two co-workers inside a walk-in cooler. 33-year-old Keandre Simmons faces charges of armed robbery, aggravated assault, and kidnapping, according to court documents. Simmons called out of work at the Shake Shack at Kierland Commons around midnight August 3rd. He returned that morning and robbed the restaurant. An employee heard the store's delivery bell and opened the back door, where he found a masked gunman pointing a weapon at him. The suspect allegedly forced the employee inside and into the walk-in cooler, locking it using a latch that only employees would know how to operate. The suspect then allegedly confronted the on-duty manager, ordered him to open the safe, and took $2,800 in cash. The manager was then locked in the cooler with the other employee. The employees were able to escape by the cooler's internal failsafe, but the suspect returned moments later. Still threatening them with the gun, the suspect walked the victims into the store's office and made them kneel. He destroyed their cell phones and the office phone before leaving. Neither of the employees was physically hurt during the robbery. But it seems like another one of those instances where they were like, Keandre, is that you?
5: I was just thinking of that. And then Keandre's like, No,
1: that ain't me.
5: No, it's not me. Oh, no. Keandre, they know it's you, babe.
1: Yeah, they can tell.
5: Oh, come on. Oh, all right. He was just having a hard time, that poor
1: guy. Staying in Arizona, rather. We're in Glendale now. A couple is facing a child abuse charge after Glendale police said they walked their children in extreme heat after the Arizona Cardinals opened practice last weekend.
5: Whoa.
1: According to court documents, a woman reported seeing Ryan and May Mullen seemingly intoxicated and stumbling across the road with two young children for several hours.
5: Ooh.
1: Glendale police were called to the area around 6 p.m. Sunday after the woman reported that Ryan crossed the road without the kids and fell over one of the kids while stumbling, and May was possibly vomiting and appeared drunk. The woman told police she decided to step in, driving her vehicle toward the Mullins and their kids to offer them a ride. She said Ryan then became angry and punched her vehicle, which led to him falling and injuring his face.
5: Oh, dear.
1: She told officers that Ryan made clear he did not want help getting the children out of the heat. An officer then approached Ryan while he and one of the children were crossing San Juan Avenue, but Ryan allegedly ignored the officer's command to stop. When the officer ran up to Ryan, police said Ryan grabbed the child by the wrist and refused to let go.
5: Whoa.
1: The officer reported Ryan was unsteady on his feet and appeared intoxicated. 108 degrees, the outside temperature at the time. So
5: you're going to be 108 degrees with your children. Oh, I'd plead heat stroke. I was out of my mind. Well,
1: see, this is
5: crazy.
1: This is why when my children were small like this, I didn't drink.
5: No, right, yeah. Mm-hmm. No one could ever catch you like this.
1: I decided to wait until both of my children were adults before I would start enjoying some beers.
5: And now they can't handle it.
1: And now they get very upset with me, that's right.
5: Oh, man, can't win or lose, no, whatever.
1: Polk County, Florida, a Winter Haven man arrested in Polk County on several drug-related charges just weeks after a commuted federal sentence ended. It's according to the sheriff's department. In a release, deputy said they received information back in June that the man, identified as Tony Lattimore, was selling illegal narcotics in the area. Detectives then launched an undercover operation. So this guy gets a sentence commuted by Trump.
5: It's Biden.
1: Oh, is it Biden?
5: Yeah, it says a grant signed, executive clemency is grant signed by Joe Biden. Yeah.
1: So the second he gets out of jail, he goes straight back to dealing again.
5: He's like, I'm a nonviolent. What? I'm a good guy. I guess so.
1: So yeah, the sheriff's office said that on two different dates in June, undercover detectives arranged to buy 100 fentanyl pills and 100 ecstasy pills.
5: Oh, my God.
1: Officials said the investigation continued into last month when detectives said Lattimore took steps towards a much larger deal. In July, detectives said Lattimore asked an undercover investigator whether they knew anybody selling cocaine, telling them he wanted to purchase a large amount and then sell it himself.
5: That's my dream, you guys. Do you know anybody who can help me? Why, yes, we do. Mm-hmm. Yes, Tony, we do.
1: Yeah. And that is your dumbass of the day.
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3: I'm Tyler Butler with 13 News. Deputies say a house fire on Tucson's west side turned violent last week after residents allegedly attacked firefighters and deputies. On Sunday, a Drexel Heights fire captain was assaulted while crews worked on a fire at West Mercury Drive. Pima County Sheriff's deputies say 35-year-old Sean Michael Geffroy assaulted two deputies. Geffroy and 36-year-old Sarah Marie Peterson were arrested and booked on aggravated assault charges. Both appeared in court yesterday, prosecutors asking for cash bonds. The judge instead released them to pretrial services. They're due back in court August 31st. Today is another First Alert weather day for a flash flood watch that's in Pima, Southeast Pinal, and Santa Cruz counties. Temperatures around 96. I'm Tyler Butler with 13 News.
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1: For the first time in over 15 years, 7-Up is changing its recipe.
2: What?
1: I don't drink 7-Up enough to care unless they change the recipe and then it turns into like better than Mountain Dew. But I don't think that's ever possible in any world, in any realm.
3: Yeah.
2: On what planet could it be better? Never.
1: Right. Mountain Dew is... Well, it's life, really. It's we call it mountain water at my house. Hey, can you get Daddy another can of mountain water?
2: Mountain water?
1: Yeah.
2: That's nice.
1: And then I use mountain water to wash down all my diabetes pills.
2: Oh, that's just what they're used to, what it's supposed to be for. Yep.
1: And I go take that metformin, you know.
2: Mm-hmm. Yeah. And you give it something to do.
1: I do start doing your job. That's right. And you're gonna do it from the get-go, right away.
2: Right. Yep.
1: It's the end of an era. 7-Up has changed its formula, and it's no longer a lemon lime soda.
2: Okay.
1: It'll no longer be lemon lime. Now it'll be a lime. Now it's a lime lemon soda. They're tweaking the formula to be more lime forward.
2: Yeah, I actually like that. That might be better to go with vodka, actually.
1: And they're doing it across the entire lineup, including Zero Sugar, Cherry 7-Up, and Cherry Zero Sugar.
2: Oh?
1: And the new recipes will be hitting stores soon. There's an evangelical boycott against Coca-Cola right now.
2: Isn't that crazy? I don't get it.
1: I'm just seeing this on my phone. So apparently, Coca-Cola has done this where... You go into a convenience store and you buy a bottle of Coke or Diet Coke or whatever, and it's got a name on it.
2: Mm-hmm. And share Coke with so-and-so.
1: Right. And so it's like Coca-Cola's entire marketing campaign is trying to evoke some emotion that Coke equals times with friends and loved ones, et cetera, right?
2: Mm-hmm. Yeah, they've always had that kind of thing since the 70s, like share a Coke and a smile or whatever.
1: Coke... decides that they're going to offer personalized cans to their customers. So you can go on the Coca-Cola.com, I assume, and let's say you got a unique name like Frank. I've never seen Frank on a can of Coke before.
2: No. Right.
1: And then, you know, you go in and you put in that you want to order some Frank cans or whatever.
2: Uh-huh.
1: Well, the evangelicals are saying that the automated personalization tool on the Coca-Cola website is not allowing them to print names like Jesus or Jesus is love. Now evangelicals are posting videos of them pouring bottles of Coke down the sink.
2: Okay. So, they have some churchy, weird praise music happening in the background, too. It's just very weird.
1: And then there's a caption that, like, Coca-Cola should have chosen the Lord.
2: But because you didn't.
1: Right.
2: So
1: you're going to spend the money, buy the product to boycott the company, and then post a video of you destroying the thing you spent money on.
2: Mm. Just dumping it down the drain. I love the solemn, you know, holy look in that one lady's eyes where she's just like staring at the camera. It's so dramatic.
1: The sanctimonious, phony, hypocrite. It's all I grew up with.
2: I'm doing this performative action for everybody to watch.
1: Everything that I grew up with.
2: Oh, my God.
1: So, anyway.
2: Gives me the creeps.
1: I'll continue to drink the Coke, and I'll try the new 7-Up.
2: Yeah, me too.
1: KLPX Hospitality Tour comes to Phoenix, Black Crows, Whiskey Myers, Mortgage Matchup Center. 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Good luck with that. It's The Frank Show. We'll be right back.
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3: Look out for a crash blocking the exit ramp on I-10 eastbound near South Park Avenue. Milepost 262. Everything's down to one lane in that direction. The best way to get around that is to get off at 6th Avenue or Park Avenue to Benson Highway to Valencia eastbound and then back on the freeway. Also, you can take Ajo Way to Alvernon Way southbound from there to the freeway. Also, look out for an accident at South Kino Parkway and East St. Jerome Street. At southbound, it's in between Silver Lake and 36th Street. I'm Tip, and that was your Tucson traffic.
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1: 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Here's Frank.
2: 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And come on.
3: Yay.
2: I got two ones, a two, a five, and a six.
3: Huh. All right.
2: I'll keep the ones.
3: Uh-huh.
2: I'm getting nothing. No, I got a four, a five, and a six.
3: No love.
2: Three ones. Let's go. Ugh.
3: Nothing.
2: Two ones, two twos, and a six.
3: Oh, well. Sorry about that.
2: No, I don't know why you're saying sorry.
3: Well, I feel responsible.
2: It's not your fault.
3: Well, we got you the dice, so I feel like now it's just bad reflection.
2: No, you're not the one rolling them. Come on.
3: Okay, all right, you're right.
2: I was just sitting here in the studio, 10, 15 minutes ago, and the thought occurred to me, if I were going to go to a party anytime soon, what could I do at the party to really liven things up? And then I like one of those little eureka moments where a light bulb goes off over my head, and I go, "Oh my God, that's right!" And
4: if you want to have a good time or like make people really laugh at a party, you can use Grok, and you can say, "Do a vulgar roast of someone," and Grok is gonna be an epic vulgar roast.
2: Epic vulgar.
4: You can even say like take a picture of.
2: You can even say take a picture and then have Grok roast a picture?
3: Wow.
4: Make a vulgar roast of this person based on their appearance of people at the party.
2: Oh, so I get it. Of people that are there.
4: Photo of them. Yeah, just literally point the camera at them.
2: Literally.
4: And now do a vulgar roast of this person. Then keep saying, no, make it.
2: No, it's not vulgar enough, Grok. Make it more vulgar, because that's what Elon wants.
4: Even more vulgar. Use forbidden words. Even more, and just keep repeating, even more vulgar. Eventually, it's like, holy fuck.
2: Oh, geez.
3: Yeah.
2: Yeah, eventually, you're like, holy geemanies, Elon. That's crazy how vulgar Grok is, so.
3: Who made this awful thing that gets that vulgar? Who did that? That's awful.
2: So I've asked Grok to roast me, Christine.
3: You did?
2: Yeah, I just said, do a vulgar roast of me.
3: Mm-hmm.
2: And I want total evisceration setting.
3: Oh, wow. Okay.
2: All right.
3: Did you give it a photo of you?
2: No, I just...
3: Oh.
2: It's going off of just my text, I reckon.
3: Okay. Yeah.
2: It says, "You are a monument to human mediocrity, a walking solar eclipse of joy who actively lowers the average IQ of any room you crawl into."
3: Oh, boy.
2: Holy crap.
3: Wow, it really burned you.
2: What am I don't even...
3: That's just stuff you say to yourself, Frank.
2: Well,
3: that's nothing.
2: Like,
3: come on.
2: You know, sometimes, even a blind squirrel gets a nut or something. I don't know.
3: That's right. even a broken clock. Right.
2: Okay, so this is the Grok's complete demolition of me with its vulgar roast.
3: Yeah.
2: "You are the definitive proof that evolution can go into reverse gear."
3: Okay. All right.
2: Your parents definitely change the subject whenever someone else asks what you are up to these days. Scientists could study your brain to discover a brand new state of absolute nothingness. But you've got to imagine this in the setting of a party, Christine.
3: Oh, and a party, yeah. And then you can tell Grok, "Dad, is that you?"
2: Right.
3: That's my mom, everybody. Woo! And then everybody laughs, and you're going to get carried out on shoulders. Yes.
2: So anyway, that's awesome. That's what happens when I sit around and I wonder how I could liven up a party. I'm going to do this.
3: Yeah.
2: I'm going to do this at the next KLPX staff meeting.
3: Oh, please do. And
2: I will.
3: Make sure you tell Grok as vulgar as possible.
2: That's right.
3: Do it.
2: I don't like this list. It's the best sequels ever in the history of cinema.
3: And
2: when I look at it, it's like the best movie sequels of all time ranked. And then, like, right away, there's something in here that makes me want to spit.
3: You know
2: that expression where you go, you're spitting mad?
3: Uh-huh.
2: Like that.
3: Okay. Puh. Yeah. Right. All right. Yeah. Okay. Got it.
2: All right. Godfather Part 2 tops a ranking of the best sequels of all time.
3: Mm-hmm.
2: It's followed at number 2 by Empire Strikes Back. And so we already know what the top 2 sequels are of all time.
3: Okay.
2: Godfather Part 2, Star Wars Episode 5, Empire Strikes Back from 1980. Godfather Part 2 is 1974. The number 3 sequel of all time from 2017, Paddington 2.
3: Oh, everybody. It's like 99 or 100% on Rotten Tomatoes. Paddington, people love it.
2: Paddington 2.
3: Mm-hmm.
2: That's the third best sequel in the history of cinema.
3: It may even be number one. Like, people are crazy about it. I watched it. I was like, wow, okay. It is cute, but I don't know.
2: Aliens is at number 4 from 1986. Terminator 2, Judgment Day, 1991. Those are the top 5 sequels. It's wild. Hollywood's not done a decent sequel in decades. And all they put out is recycled material, it seems like, no?
3: It does seem like that. But I saw one on a different list that I really liked. The Color of Money, I did not realize was a sequel. I thought that was a standalone movie, but it is not. It's a sequel to Paul Newman's original 1961 movie, The Hustler, where he played the same character.
2: Okay.
3: It's a sequel. Yeah.
2: Is The Color of Money the Tom Cruise film where they're playing pool all the time or whatever?
3: Yep. Mm-hmm.
2: Man, I never saw it. Never saw it. Let's see. All right. Big titles that are on the list of best sequels. Star Trek II, Wrath of Khan's at number 7. Evil Dead 2. People love Evil Dead series.
3: Ow. Sorry. Yeah.
2: What?
3: Oh, I just dropped. My phone just dropped. I just fell. Man, grab your phone. Sorry.
2: Get your phone.
3: I don't know. It's okay.
2: What do you mean, though?
3: Anyway. Oh, I don't have to get it. I don't need it. I don't want it. I wasn't trying to touch it. I waved my hand and it fell. Sorry.
2: My God. I'm sorry for suggesting grab your phone.
3: Right.
2: okay. All right. Hey, listen. Keyword coming up around 8:30 to get qualified for this week's World Famous Frank Show, World Famous Flyaway Trip to Hawaii. 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This is the last week of the contest, too. It's our last flyaway trip, so... make sure you get qualified. That's coming up soon. It's the Frank Show. We'll be right back.
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5: Traffic. Look out for a crash blocking the exit ramp on I-10 eastbound near South Park Avenue. Outpost 262. Everything's down to one lane in that direction. The best way to get around that is to get off at 6th Avenue or Park Avenue to Benson Highway to Valencia eastbound and then back on the freeway. Also, you can take Ajo Way to Algernon Way southbound from there to the freeway. Also, look out for an accident at South Kino Parkway and East St. Jerome Street. At southbound, it's in between Silver Lake and 36th Street. I'm Tip, and that was your Tucson traffic.
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1: 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For heating, air, and plumbing, call Cummings. I love the picture here. This is it's an article about how your dog can really tell when you're happy or sad, but they've got a picture of a border collie that's going in an MRI machine. Man, that's adorable.
2: Oh, yeah. They train, I think it says 11 border collies and two golden retrievers and one lab for this thing. Yeah, it's neat.
1: They lay perfectly still. They go in the MRI and, I don't know, do they flash them pictures of their owner's face or is their owner standing there? How do they do it?
2: Oh, they had to train them for a long time. They, you know, there's a bunch of noise, so they had to train them to get used to noise. Right. I think two of them were already some kind of service animals, but yeah, they had to really work with them. It's hard.
1: If you've ever suspected your dog can read your mind, sussing out through some canine intuition when you're happy, sad, scared, or cross, you're half right. Many dogs can do exactly that, but it's not mind reading that's involved. It's face reading. And that's the word from a new study in the journal iScience. Researchers not only established dogs' ability to discern human moods by examining our facial expressions, but also pinpointed the spots in the brain where that processing takes place. And they did this by scanning canine brains with functional magnetic resonance imaging, or fMRI, which sounds like you're mad at MRI, doesn't it?
2: Yeah. fMRI.
1: So anyway, I've seen other articles that are touching on this, saying that we should be smiling at our dogs
2: all the time. Yeah,
1: which I do. You know, I get a greeting from Buddy every day when I get home, and he wants to put his snout up against my thigh, and I give him some chin scratches. And I'm like, "Good morning, bud." And then I'm like, "You want to go potty?" And he's like, "Yeah."
2: Yeah. Buddy worries about you, I think, more than Ruby.
1: Yeah, he does. Yep. He sits by the side of the bed and he'll look up at me and then he'll give a little, like touch my chin, kind of like nod to me or whatever. Yeah.
2: Yeah. I've had dogs that would, like, if I'm sad or if I'm sick, they would just stay with me all the time. Mm-hmm. And then I had a dog who did not care. And I needed her to do that to me. It was when I was going through my divorce from the husband that left me for a woman he met on StarTrek.com. And I was just thrown.
1: Didn't care.
2: The dog didn't care. And I needed her not to care because that's the only time I could get out of bed. And it was so important that she was just like, "I don't care what you're going through right now.
1: You know,
2: it doesn't matter."
1: They say that female dogs are actually judging you.
2: I loved it. Yeah.
1: And so if this is a lady dog that you had, she's probably like looking at you going through this, you know, this personal turmoil.
2: Yeah.
1: And is like passing judgment on you, like, "Get your S together, lady."
2: Yeah, but Honey would stay with me. She'll stay in bed with me all day. That other dog, my son's dog, Penny, will never leave my side. But that one dog I had, Ruby, was just absolutely the dog I needed in that moment. And I'm so grateful for her.
1: Have you seen the video of the farmer? There's video of a farmer, and he just sits down on his farm, like in the middle of a field.
2: Yeah.
1: And he's like got his head between his knees. There's something happened, and he's really upset.
2: Yeah.
1: And the dogs come over. There's, you know, all the animals on the farm. The dogs come over and they try to get the guy's attention. And he's not jostled from his sad state or whatever. He's still got his head lowered. So the dogs go and get the other animals. And here come the donkeys and the horses and the cows. And
2: really?
1: Yeah. And so, I don't know that this is just relegated to canines. You know, the cows maybe don't read facial expressions as well as dogs do, but they get a sense from the dog that some may write, you know?
2: Right. Yeah. It's so funny you say that because when I had a cow named Helen, I swore that she knew what I was feeling.
1: They know.
2: It's so, yeah. We're never going to find that out because we have to eat the cows. We don't want to know.
1: The more it feels like they know what's going on with us, the more delicious the beef. Don't forget that. Don't forget that. Especially when you get it cut up and you put it through the grinder.
2: Oh, no. Mm. Oh, no. No, we can never know how smart pigs are or dogs or, not dogs, but cows. No, we cannot know.
1: We're getting a visit from Nikki Rack in about a half an hour. She's the public information officer at PAC. And if she brings a dog in, she doesn't bring one in every time. But if she brings one in this morning, I'm going to make sure and greet her with, I'm always loving and accepting and warm welcome to these dogs that come in. But
2: yeah,
1: I'm going to do my own little experiment today. I'm like, look at me. I'm smiling at you, dog. Look at me.
2: Get it? Just show your big teeth. They'll love it.
1: Yeah. All right. It's the Frank Show. We'll get a break and be right back.
3: Now hear this.
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1: If it were a trivia game and I was asked, you know, true or false, has Brad Pitt ever won an Academy Award? I would, without hesitation, I would say false right away.
2: Yeah, right. Me too. I would have said, heck no. Heck to the no, of course not.
1: But as it turns out, I'd be bigly wrong because Brad Pitt has won two Academy Awards.
2: That's crazy. Yeah.
1: Oh, wait. Okay.
2: How?
1: So, wait.
2: How is this possible?
1: I don't know. It's, I mean, this, I thought it was an acting award and not a handsome man award. You know?
2: Yeah. And even as he gets older, he's not even that cute. He was cute when I thought when he was, you know, in the 90s, but he hasn't been cute to me for a very long time.
1: Okay. I, as a cisgender, heterosexual, white male that loves my country and loves the Lord, and I love women.
2: Of course you do.
1: I will strongly disagree with your assessment of Brad Pitt as he ages. I think the older he gets,

0: the more handsome he gets. And then the older he gets, and I see him more frequently being more handsome, I find myself saying, son of a bitch, he's a handsome devil, isn't he?
1: Really?
0: Yeah. No. Yeah. Yes. No. Yes.
1: Oh, okay.
0: 100%.
1: No,
0: 100%.
1: Mm. I think he looks ratty.
0: He's got 1996 best. These are the nominations. Mm-hmm. Best Supporting Actor for 12 Monkeys. Best Actor for The Curious Case of Benjamin Button and Moneyball.
1: What?
0: He's got, okay, these are nominees for Best Picture as a producer.
1: Okay.
0: He won for 12 Years a Slave. And I go, man, don't tell me he's in 12 Years a Slave. He's not.
1: No, thankfully, right.
0: I was like trying to picture a slave movie with Brad Pitt. Give me a break. Like Hollywood is so desperate to put Brad Pitt in anything.
1: Right, yeah.
0: Once Upon a Time in Hollywood is his only Oscar for acting. That's Best Supporting Actor. And then he gets a F1, he gets a Best Picture nomination for F1, which F1 does not deserve any kind of mention with Oscar at all. Come on. Maybe with sound and maybe some editing, but it's not, come on, it's not an Oscar movie.
1: Right.
0: You know what I mean?
1: Yeah, not that kind of a movie.
0: So, anywho, I don't like the fact that he's got Oscars. He's not a good enough actor to have an Oscar.
1: No, no, I never thought so. And I he looks like he's scruffy and ratty, and he looks kind of like he smells bad to me.
0: That's a wild take from you. But I would also say this about Brad Pitt. What was I going to add? Son of a bitch. Whatever. I can't remember.
1: Not a good actor. Not handsome.
0: No. What? Like he definitely.
1: Bad taste in women.
0: No, he definitely deserves the award for, Peace Prize from Handsome Boy Modeling School.
1: He gets the Peace Prize.
0: Yeah, give him that, right?
1: Yeah. Sure. He can have that one. Yeah.
0: Nikki Rack is going to be our guest in just a few moments. She's the public information officer at PAC. She's going to come in, maybe with a friend, maybe not. We'll see. We'll find out.
1: I hope so.
0: She's going to give us updates on all the adoption specials. Free adoptions for all dogs?
1: Okay. What?
0: Yeah. It's making me sad. I don't have a farm where I can just have like 12 dogs. You know what I mean?
1: Oh, I know.
0: It's the Frank Show. We'll be right back.
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5: 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Look out for an accident with possible injuries at East Prince Road and North Treat Avenue, Tucson Boulevard, or Fort Lowell to avoid. And there's another accident with possible injuries at North Mountain Avenue and East Grant Road. Park or Glen to circumvent. I'm Tap. And that was your Tucson traffic.
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1: Oh my God. Oh my God.
2: What do we got?
1: What is it?
2: What do we got?
1: Send some of those pictures to Christine, you guys, if you can.
3: Done.
1: I'd like to welcome our guest to the studio. She's the public information officer from PAC, Nikki Reck. Nikki, good morning.
3: Hi, good morning.
1: And Nikki has brought Allie Dog with her. Allie Dog is a pity.
3: Yes, a pity mix of some kind.
1: A pity mix. Oh.
3: And a bunny rabbit. Maybe. And
1: A
3: bunny rabbit with her ears.
2: She's a pibble bunny rabbit mix. Oh, sweet.
3: And a potato.
2: It's the best mix.
3: She's a potato with bunny ears.
1: Miss Allie is about six, and she's carrying a little weight around her midriff, like all of us.
3: Yes. You feel seen when you're with her.
1: I did my greeting, Christine. When Allie walked in, I threw my voice about 7 octaves higher.
2: Yeah.
1: And I squealed her name, and she came right to me with tail wagging.
2: Sweet girl.
1: And I squatted down, and she turned around and gave me her bum, and I was giving her tummy scratches, and I was giving her haunch scratches.
3: And kisses from her.
1: And little kisses from Allie, and I've just got Allie's smell all over my hands.
3: I love that smell.
1: Nikki, good to see you again.
3: It's so nice to be here.
1: Yeah. Tell us about Allie.
3: So Allie, we are so grateful she can come to places like this because this is like the perfect setup for her. She loves adults and she loves when adults talk to her in baby voice. So you immediately, she was in love immediately.
2: Yeah.
3: And I want to like let everyone know who's listening. She's already like laid down. She has decided that these people are cool. She's got her belly exposed and she's just like laying down. She's like, it's good here.
1: She's on her side and she was doing that thing where she's like swimming in the carpet, where she's like pawing at the carpet.
3: Spinning around a little bit.
1: And then, you know, dogs aren't going to show you their tummy if they're not, feel welcome and comfortable.
3: Agreed.
1: Yeah.
3: So. This might be the first dog that I've brought that's actually done this.
1: I've never seen it happen before.
3: Yeah.
1: Yeah.
3: She loves grown-ups.
1: Yeah. So let's talk about free adoptions at all of the, there's two locations. You've got PAC and EPAC, right?
3: Yes.
1: There is a $20 licensing fee, but free adoptions. I mean, how effective is that in clearing out the kennels?
3: You know, it is not as effective as we'd hoped because
1: I understand.
3: We're not filled to the brims like we normally are. But for dogs like Allie, dogs that are bigger, anything that's over 30 pounds, that's what tends to sit the longest. So those dogs are usually free no matter what. It's the younger ones and the smaller breeds that you might have to pay for because they don't stay there that long.
1: Right. I got you.
3: Yeah. So anything that's been there 2 weeks or longer is also $0.
1: Okay. And Allie has been with you guys at PAC for?
3: Yeah. Off and on through 2024. She had a couple of fosters.
2: No.
3: She did get adopted, but it wasn't a good fit. She doesn't seem to be a fan of small kids. And you know what? That's fair. I have a 3-year-old and she's a lot.
2: Right.
3: She's a lot. Yeah. So I would recommend older kids for her.
1: In doing work for the show, I said, on social media and doom scroll videos, and there was one I saw last night of a little toddler playing with a family dog, and it was making me super nervous because they were getting swatty and smacky, and the dog's like looking at its adult owner like, what, come on, what are you doing?
3: Can you do step something? In yes and that's what they do. And it's funny because most dogs do give really good warnings. Most of them give good warnings. You just, the average person may not understand that when they're yawning, that's a cry for help. The yawn is like, hey.
1: The tongue licking of the snout is also a signal from canine for the person that they're, or the other dog or animal they're interacting with, to calm down.
3: Yep, it is.
1: So when you see the dog licking its snout like that, that's dog language for chill the F out, bro.
3: It is.
1: Yeah.
3: And then the whale eye, we all know what that is, where you see more of the whites than you should. That's like the last one, like right before the snap. Usually, which I do to my kid when she's in the store.
1: Yeah. Oh, yeah.
3: And she's grabbing stuff. I'm like, girl, get it.
1: I saw a golden retriever getting top of scalp nibbles from a horse.
3: Oh.
1: And oh, wow. And this dog had this frightened look on its face, like, whoa, what's going on?
3: Do I move?
1: Right.
3: Yeah, so if there are any parents listening, please, please, please, please, please don't let your kid climb or grab dogs. Just
1: right.
3: It's just that you never know. All dogs are good dogs, and all good dogs have moments where they're fed up too.
1: Free adoptions for all dogs at both locations. The new Eastside Pack Adoption Center is at 7225 East Broadway, and then the standard Silver Bell location. How long has EPAC been open now?
3: June 1st was our first day.
1: Oh, so
3: and
1: this is a couple months. Yeah.
3: Special for you guys, you get a little insider info. We're going to have a grand opening.
1: Nice.
3: In September. So please come.
1: Oh.
3: It's going to be the 26th. I think that's the Saturday.
1: Okay.
3: It's either the 25th or the 26th. I don't have a calendar in front of me. It's that Saturday.
1: Okay.
3: And we're going to have the grand opening. We're going to have food. And I'm excited about the trucks that are already lined up.
1: Oh, man. Don't get me all. I'll get all hungry. You start talking food trucks.
3: Exactly. Well, there's going to be at least two, maybe three.
1: Okay.
3: And there are vegan options for the people who don't like, you know,
1: meat. Yeah.
3: And then there's ice cream. There's going to be a secret here. There's going to be a dunking booth, likely.
2: No! Oh,
3: with our director in it.
1: I love a dunking booth. That's fun.
3: Yeah, so you'll get a chance to knock him down.
1: It is a bit of a fundraiser as well. I mean, a dunking booth is always like a fundraiser. Pay some money to dunk the people or whatever.
3: Yeah, because, I mean, honestly, the Eastside location, not to interrupt you, but to add on to what you were saying there, Eastside location is made entirely possible because of donations.
1: Right. Yeah.
3: That's, it's made it. That did not fit in PAC's budget. That is donation based.
1: September 26th is the Saturday.
3: September 26th. Thank you for looking that up because I should have it memorized by now. But
1: so grand opening Eastside Saturday, September 26th. That'll be a fun party.
3: It'll be fun. It'll be a lot of food, a lot of good stuff. You can look around at EPAC if you want. We're gonna have stuff for families. So it will be kid friendly. Come out and have a good time.
1: Let's talk about the tags. We were talking about this off air. Number one way to get your pet back when they're lost is a tag on the collar with an up-to-date phone number.
3: Yes.
4: Yeah.
3: That is the absolute quickest way. We used to think, every single dog needs a microchip. And that's not a bad endeavor. That's a great endeavor. Mm-hmm. But people have to keep the microchips up to date.
1: And people don't.
3: And people don't. Right. And that's not, no shade. It is a complicated endeavor. I get that.
1: Yeah.
3: A tag is easy. You just go to the place, print it out, and then take it home.
1: I've got every animal I've had for the last 25 years, I still have their tags.
3: Yeah, me too. I save them.
1: I keep them. And
3: with their ashes, I'm like, these are all going with me one day when I go.
1: That's right.
3: Yeah.
1: Yeah, I know. I was
3: tags
1: thinking,
3: too.
1: I was thinking about... Buddy's got to come with me. Buddy's got to go in the dirt with me, Christine.
2: Oh, yeah. I don't think he'd be happy any other way. He'd never want to be without you.
1: And then if Buddy's going, Ruby should just come with, too. Mm-hmm.
2: Like, what's Ruby going to do?
1: I would be really sad in the afterlife if it weren't Buddy and Ruby.
3: Oh, I know.
2: Yeah.
3: I say the same thing. I'm like, you know what? Like, we're all going in the same saguaro, right? Because we're going to be all ashes, so we're all going to go at the bottom of a saguaro.
1: Okay, perfect.
2: Perfect. Yeah, that's sweet.
1: So if you don't have a tag, stop by a PAC anytime. They're open. You can get one for free. It's free for all pet owners in Pima County, not just people who've adopted from PAC.
3: Mm-hmm.
1: And then you said something off air. You don't need to bring your animal to get that tag. In fact,
3: please leave them home.
1: Don't. Right.
3: Yeah, you don't have to. We don't make you... If you have five dogs, you have five dogs. That's fine. Look, I've had up to seven in my house, so I get it. I get it. Now, granted, I was fostering most of them. But if you have seven dogs, more respect. Because, you know, after three, it's like, this is
2: fine. Just like kids way.
3: They entertain
2: after
3: each
2: three
3: other.
2: Kids,
3: it's
2: it doesn't
3: fine.
2: Matter.
3: Yep. So, yeah, that's please right. come get the tags. It's not just PAC. It's EPAC and the Friends Pet Clinic. And, again, you don't have to show proof that you own a dog. We don't care. She's sleeping. She's laying down. She's happy.
2: Sweet baby. Oh,
3: she heard you. She heard you.
1: Uh-oh.
3: She's coming. Uh-oh. She's coming.
1: Come here, girl.
3: She's so sweet.
1: She seems like she's 6 years old, and she seems like she can be slow moving at times.
3: Her tag says couch potato.
1: Couch?
2: Yes.
3: Oh,
2: That's perfect.
3: Yes. So she says, whatever you're watching, I'm watching. I don't know what the kids watch these days. I think there's something called Love Island.
1: Oh, who knows? Nice.
3: There's some dating show. My best friend's going to kill me because she talks about it all the time.
1: Allie is getting butt scratches from me. She's so cute. And her tail is whipping back and forth and smacking the inside of my thighs. And the frequency of which is...
3: you'll have a bruise tomorrow. Because again, she's not a small lady.
1: Aw, she's sweet. I love her.
3: She is a sweet girl.
2: Do you know how did Ellie come to you guys? Do you remember originally what her situation was?
3: Yeah, she was stray. Like wow. 75% of our animals are stray dogs.
2: Oh my goodness.
3: And that's the other thing. The tag is so fast. Because if people want to do the good thing and help us and take the dog to the owner or have the owner come to their house, whatever... That's the quickest way to get them home. And I've said this many times on this show, but I will always repeat it. Lost dogs are usually less than 2 miles from their home
1: usually,
3: when they're found.
1: Yeah, right? Always. Yeah. I know. Yeah. We want to thank Zero Res for sponsoring these visits with Nikki and Pac. I've got a Zero Res 3-room carpet cleaning of a home or a 2-room tile cleaning, along with that water treatment kit. Zero Res carpet cleaning, a thorough, longer-lasting clean that's free of soaps and harsh chemicals, doesn't just leave your home feeling fresh, it revives it. So yeah, let's do caller 7 for that. 600-557-9, 600-KLPX. Also a reminder, Right Way Heating, Cooling, and Plumbing is unclogging for dogs. They'll donate 5 pounds of dog food for every drain they unclog. I have a drain in my master bathroom that's been clogged for weeks now.
3: Oh, yeah, I have a toddler.
2: Say less. Happens.
1: So I'm going to have to get on the horn and get some dog food donated. Allie is looking for her forever home, and just from hanging out with her, she would probably do best in a home with adults and older children.
3: Yes, older children and adults and, you know, a nice TV. It doesn't have to be big. She doesn't care. And snacks, because she's currently snacking on a milk bone from my purse.
1: Oh, so. I love it. That's Nikki Reck from PAC. All right, good deal. Website for people listening if they want to go check out?
3: Pima.gov/PAC.
1: Pima.gov/PAC. You heard it there. All right, Nikki. Thank you for bringing in Miss Allie.
3: Yes.
1: Allie, you're a sweet girl.
3: She's
1: love you.
3: So good.
1: I love you, Miss Allie. Thanks for coming to visit. She hears my voice across the studio, and she's like looking around like, what? Yeah. What?
2: Can I just tell Nikki, we actually have a dog rescue that we got from a local rescue, and her name's Penny. It's my son's dog now. She belongs to him. Anyway, we got Penny, but Penny likes to jump fences. Ooh. So we have had to reinforce the fence. We've had to, we got an air tag on her collar, and we have a regular tag on her collar. She is microchipped, and we bought a drone.
3: I love to hear
2: that. So we can always...
1: Jesus Christ.
3: Yes, you know what? I get it.
2: Yeah. She's a jumper, babe.
3: Yeah, I've got an air tag on one of mine, the pit bull. Mm-hmm. Yeah.
1: We had a lady come to our home and inspect once because I think she was with the Australian Shepherd rescue. Mm-hmm. And they just wanted to see like how tall our walls and fences were in our backyard for that same reason.
3: That makes sense. Yeah. And I just want to say we love when dogs get adopted from rescues too. We just love that this community is so into saving dogs that don't have homes.
1: Yeah. And Miss Allie needs a home. She'll get it. All right, Miss Allie. Thank you. Thank you, Nikki. Appreciate you bringing Allie in to visit with us. It's the Frank Show. We'll be right back.
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1: 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Here's Frank.
2: Wait, what kind of hairy women are we talking about, though? Are you talking about armpits? Because
3: the whole thing. Frank and I were just discussing. Good morning, everyone. How are you?
4: Mike Rob joins.
2: Well, we were talking about Portland, Maine. Mike had just been there with his family some time ago, and I'm like, I like the idea of going somewhere where I don't know anybody.
3: Yeah. Hmm. Well, it's very liberated there, and we're talking about hairy women, and it was just there's not a lot of shaving going on, it struck me that how unaware I was of how hairy women are generally.
2: What memory do you have? Do you have memory of seeing hairy legs?
3: Legs, sideburns.
4: Yeah, you were in the 70s, Mike.
3: Arms, what? Legs,
2: no,
3: the whole deal.
2: No, this is recent, like in the last 12 months.
3: Yeah, this last couple of years, yeah.
2: Yeah. Mm-hmm. Yeah. I have that memory. I was at Smithsonian in D.C., and I'm 14 years old.
3: Uh-huh.
2: Everybody's off using the bathroom. I'm sitting outside the bathroom, and there's two black women that are sitting next to me chatting it up. And I remember looking over, and there was like all the hairiest legs you ever saw. Uh-huh. And I remember being 14 and not, you know, having much exposure to people of color and just sitting there and staring.
4: Yeah. Huh. Wow.
3: Yeah. Well, you know, it is as I say, it's a very liberated place, and people have put away a lot of haircuts that simulate big sideburns.
2: The
4: mullet
2: with women, Christine. Yeah.
3: I was walking the dogs this morning, and went by a couple of bus stops where the kids were waiting.
2: Yeah.
3: And I saw one girl with a sideburn haircut and you know, the Doc Martens, the whole thing. She was rocking it.
2: Oh, yeah. Okay.
4: Yeah. Yep.
3: Chips discovered one kid with a lunch bag.
2: Wait, this is one of your dogs?
3: Yes. The Labrador, the big Labrador cutting, caught wind of somebody's bologna sandwich. And,
4: no.
3: And he really wanted to make friends. Let's talk about your lunch.
2: I want to hear this story. This guy in Houston is in trouble after threatening the governor's office over a law the man allegedly said prevented him from watching anime.
4: Yeah,
2: Joseph Roy Osment allegedly left the threats after new decency laws have made it harder for him to watch the anime streaming service Crunchyroll. This is Joseph, and he's very upset. I'm eager to hear this.
5: It's affecting everybody, even over the ages of 18. I had a mental breakdown at the end of the day. I allegedly left the voicemail. I don't even remember what I said during the thing. I don't even feel like that was the exact words that I said. I don't know. I'd have to listen to the recording over again.
2: Which is just, okay. Well, how about a stern talking to and a finger wag and don't do it again?
4: Yeah, he doesn't sound like he meant any harm, really.
3: Isn't anime just like Japanese cartoons or something?
2: Yeah.
4: Yeah, but sometimes they can get kind of sexually explicit.
2: Well, that's not anime then. That's what do they call it?
3: Pornime.
4: Hentai. Yeah, pornime. Yeah, hentai.
3: Mm-hmm. Sorry.
4: But on Crunchyroll, you can see some of that stuff. Like, it gets very sexy on Crunchyroll.
2: Jimmy Fallon had that QVC host who accidentally said BJ on the air on their show last week. This is Tony Bratton on the Tonight Show with Jimmy. Oh my God, it was so funny when you said BJ, wasn't it?
6: Last week we showed this funny clip from QVC where one of their guests had a bit of a flub.
7: Again, it looks like you went and got a blow after a blowout at your salon.
6: Oh my God. For being here, I think that you handled that perfectly, by the way. You really nailed it. What did you think in that moment where you were...
7: Well, you know, I was kind of froze, and I was trying to decide, do I go to the left?
6: Yeah.
7: Do I go to the right? I just went down.
3: Good. Nice.
2: That's fun.
3: See?
4: We've all had those mess-ups.
3: Can you say that on the radio? I don't
2: know. BJ? You can say BJ, but you can't say the words like that.
3: Yeah, that's probably a good idea.
4: She did.
2: Right.
3: Mm-hmm. Good idea.
2: Right. Carrie Underwood makes a surprise appearance at church.
4: Oh.
2: Let's see here.
8: What?

0: Ugh. God, I can't.
1: We play that like every month in our band.
2: Oh, do you? Yeah.
0: Do you really?
1: Yeah.
2: But you know when I don't mind it is when it's Neutral Milk Hotel. I was just listening to In an Airplane Over the Sea a couple days ago.
1: Uh-huh.
2: And if you're familiar with that album, he's like screaming into the microphone, I love you, Jesus Christ. Jesus Christ, I love you. Yes, I do. You know? And it sounds like he's being super religious. So I guess it's just in the musical format and style that the religious message is delivered to me.
1: Well, I like that gospel music. You know, I thought that was pretty good.

0: Does this count as contemporary Christian?
1: Oh, all day. That's yeah. That's okay. That's one of the big hits.
0: All right.
2: Yeah, I do love gospel music. I have Mahalia Jackson records that I still play, and awesome. I love them. But I can't get into this stuff, like from Twyla Paris to Carrie Underwood. Nope, nope, nope. I reject. No.
0: Well, I was... If I'm going to do a road trip, it's going to be all DC Talk road trip next time.
1: Oh, yeah?
0: Yeah.
2: Oh, no!
0: DC Talk was doing this in the late 80s, early 90s. They were doing Christian rap for the verse and then singing the chorus.
1: Uh-huh.
2: They were front runners of that style of music. Right.
0: That's right.
2: Boof. Good job, guys.
0: National Sons and Daughters Day is August 11th. That's today. Well, what the hell
2: do you... So, kids' days?
0: What do we do? Am I supposed to do something?
1: You don't have a daughter.
0: I do. It's
1: oh, you have a son.
0: It's
1: okay,
0: son and daughter day.
1: All right. Well, I got a daughter.
0: Which so what do we do?
1: I'll call her up, tell her I love her. I do that every day anyway. So
0: okay.
2: Right.
0: All right.
2: That's so sweet.
0: I don't know that I'm going to have that relationship with my boys.
1: I mean, we're all different, Frank. You know.
0: I know, but
1: fundamentally, you have that family, and then it branches off from there.
0: Well, I feel like once the boys are out of the house, it is just going to be a phone relationship, but not even talking, just, you know.
1: Messages?
2: Just like text.
0: Just like a once-a-month text, everything good? All right.
2: No news is good news. Well, that's what I always tell my parents.
1: When I left home, that's what it was. You know, it was like I was a stranger.
0: Yeah. That's exactly what my life has been like since I'm 17. This part of the Frank Show is brought to you by Southwest Gas. Suspect a natural gas leak, Call 911 and Southwest Gas immediately at 877-860-6020. All right, we will wrap things up next.
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6: We are seeing that folks no longer trust law enforcement agencies.
4: Mendoza would mean less funding for law enforcement. 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
6: police reform is one aspect of the systemic racism that we have seen in our nation for a very long time.
4: Mendoza and Romero, the same failed radical policies.
5: And that's why I'm endorsing Joanna Mendoza.
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1: All right, Chrissy, we got Mike Rapp in here with us. Mike, have you seen the story about President's Air Force One decoy escape?
2: Isn't that how you get out of... Frank is the master of the Irish goodbye.
1: That's right.
3: Yeah,
2: he just
3: we call it the Frank fade.
2: He just kind of disappears some places, and it's fascinating how he does it. I don't know, does it involve catering trucks?
1: So I guess people are apparently really upset. Trump was in Turkey, Istanbul, I believe. And there were, I guess, security concerns about an assassination attempt from Iran. And so Trump sneaks onto Air Force One, but then in another entrance exit of the plane, he slips out the back and makes his getaway from Air Force One in a catering van, which takes him to another military jet waiting nearby. Reporters and journalists that were left on Air Force One presumably were left.

0: there to die.
1: Yeah, well, he took Hegseth with him.
2: Yeah, he was that worried. Right. Oh, that's nice. He did?
1: Did take Hegseth. There's some video now of Hegseth rubbing his nose and then running it through his hair. If you look at that video, he looks so out of it. It's just unreal. I mean, he looks like he's been on some kind of multiple day bender kind of thing.
2: Yeah.
3: But if you're one of the journalists that gets left on Air Force One and then you find out later that the president made an escape for another jet,
1: you're a decoy.
2: And he's terrified.
3: And you realize that you're a decoy, you're probably like, son of a bitch.
1: Yeah.
3: But me sat here in Tucson doesn't affect me in any way. And I go, I understand. You're the leader of the free world. You got intel. You can't be spreading that all around the whole goddamn plane, a bunch of journalists.
2: Why couldn't they have just said, hey, we've got problems with the plane. We're not going to fly it today.
3: The same reason. Because you don't want to cause a panic. That's the answer every time, Christine.
2: Oh, yeah. Just saying that we have to ground the plane for maintenance is
3: going to cause a panic.
1: Why don't you just tell them the truth? They're after me. Get off the plane.
2: Right. Or that. We're on to them.
1: Yeah. Find your way home.
3: Good luck.
1: We'll see you in D.C.
3: I think that's basically what he said, wasn't it?
1: No. They got on the plane and flew away.
3: Good luck, everybody.
2: They didn't tell him anything. Nothing.
4: Yeah. So
1: I don't know. Sometimes the truth is difficult.
4: Yeah.
3: Well, I don't, who needs the truth when you got Trump fiction? Mm-hmm. It's far more entertaining.
2: I
1: was going to say, Christine, if you have an opportunity to look up the video of Hegseth rubbing his nose and then running it through his hair, I've often wondered whether it was gel or something, but if you can find that photograph and look at his eyes, I have never seen anybody more blotto in my life.
3: Yeah, that's a bourbon face, isn't it? It's got to be.
1: It's this.
3: Oh, yeah.
1: I can't show you, but it's just the squint.
3: Oh, that looks like tequila a little bit.
1: Yeah. Is that a little tequila face?
2: Okay.
1: Yeah.
2: I'm watching.
1: If you can find it.
3: All right.
2: Oh!
3: All right.
2: Oh, that's cocaine, baby.
1: Oh, you think so?
2: Yeah. Oh, yeah. That's a coke face. He's just nervous. Yeah.
1: We send that to Frank. I'd like to share that with Frank.
2: Oh, man.
4: All right, very nice.
2: Oh, yeah, he does it again.
3: Okay. All right, I can't. All right, you guys, I'm going to clear the space here for Mike Rapp. You guys, thank you for hanging with us this morning. Have a great Tuesday, and we'll see you tomorrow live on the radio. Yeah. Bye.
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0: 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Eagles wrapping up that six-pack of classic rock from 1979. I'm Mike Rapp. Coming up for lunchtime, I have your noon throwback. We'll visit the sneaky little rock and roll year of 1982. 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Keep it here. 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

0: 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Take that silver spoon and dig your grave. A little condemnation of the old cocaine, huh? Well, it was the 70s. We're going to move into the 1980s, 1982 in particular, with the noon throwback coming up in 1 hour at 96.1 KLPX.
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0: 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Pink Floyd, Have a Scar, boys. Your band's doing really well. It's their song about the music business. I'm Mike Rapp. Coming up at the top of the hour, noon throwback 1982. Six tunes from that year. And it looks like it's not going to get that hot today. Only upper 90s. Good chance of some rain later this afternoon. Let's hope for the best. Keep it here. It's 96.1 KLPX.
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That's a good one. Alice in Chains coming up along with Bad Company. 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

0: 96.1 KLPX, Man in the Box, Malice and Chains. I'm Mike Rapp. Coming up on that noon hour, you get your noon six-pack throwback to 1982. I'll have six tunes from that year. Coming up August 24th, kids come back to the University of Arizona. So if you're on Speedway or you're on 6th Street, Campbell, all around through there, park, got to be extra careful. They got a lot in their minds. They can't hear you because of the earbuds, so watch out. They may step out in front of you. You don't want that. I've lived here a long time, went to the U of A. Of course, back then, people who were talking to themselves were crazy. Now they're on the phone. All right, keep it here. It's 96.1 KLPX.
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0: All right, here it is, 1982. Ozzy goes on the Letterman show to tell everybody about biting the head off a bat. Was it a toy bat? No, real bat.
20: Somebody threw a bat on stage, and I thought it was one of these toy bats. So I picked it up, bite the thing's head off, and suddenly everybody's freaking out because it's a real bat. Because, like, on the stage set, like, the bat goes, like, asleep when the lights go on it.
21: So. Uh-huh. So it was, for all practical purposes, a toy bat.
20: Yeah, but the weird people at my concerts, like, you know, it's kind of rock and roll, you know. But I can assure you the rabies shots that I went through afterwards aren't fun.
21: No.
0: Possums are immune to rabies, but not the Prince of Darkness. And while Ozzy was being treated for biting the bat, the police were dealing with the spirits of the material world. It's a throwback to 82 begins on 96.1 KLPX.

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Right here in the middle of that throwback to 1982 in Chicago, they had the Tylenol cyanide threat that transformed medicine packaging. For some reason, some idiot decided to put cyanide in some Tylenol containers. And because of him, medicine packaging was transformed, and you can't get into a bottle of aspirin anymore. Somebody's always got to make it hard for somebody else. The Who, continue the throwback to 1982 on 96.1 KLPX.

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1: The Colorado River. 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

0: 96.1 KLPX, a big one from the Doors, taking us up to that 1 o'clock hour. There's a chance of some rain coming up this afternoon. Looks like the eastern and northeastern parts of Tucson, including the foothills, have seen the most rain so far this monsoon. Folks up in Moran and some places out on the northwest side get ripped off. Hopefully you'll get rinsed off before too long. Another six-pack of classic rock coming up. Keep it here. It's 96.1 KLPX.
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And you know what I'm talking about. 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

0: 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I'm Mike Rapp, coming up on that 2 o'clock hour. That means your boy Larry Mack is in here next. He has a six-pack of classic rock for you. Tell you about the last licks of the summer of fun, sending you off to Hawaii. Also have traffic for you, get you home safe. 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

0: 96.1 KLPX, number one for classic rock. I'm Larry Mack, Steve Miller, Hendrix, and Def Leppard before the next 6 or 3 o'clock. Plus, Frank dropping by the studio to drop another keyword. The keyword of the day for your chance to win a trip for two to Hawaii or $3,000 in cash. And then tonight around 6:30, inside Larry's Junk Drawer, we're going to remember the late Janie Lane on the anniversary of his passing on this date way back in 2011 with a twofer of warrant.
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17: 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Romero's homeless crisis spilling into our neighborhoods. Now, Romero wants Joanna Mendoza in Congress? This Mendoza?
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14: 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She's backed by Defund the Police. 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

96.1 KLPX. A flood watch in effect through 11 o'clock tonight with storms possible this afternoon and a better chance of rain overnight. Will be around 100 today, then cooler Wednesday and Thursday with highs near 95 and more storms around. Things should start drying out on Friday with the upper 90s heading into the weekend. Right now, it's 96.

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0: Heading into the 3 o'clock hour on this Tuesday, 96.1 KLPX. I'm Larry Mack. Foreigner, STP, Hart, and Ozzy in that next sixer. Next time, Frank's dropping by to give out the keyword of the day for your chance to win that trip for two to Hawaii. Coming up around 4:40 this afternoon, give or take a few moments. This is the last week of the Frank's World Famous Flyaways. So your last chance this week to win a trip to Hawaii. 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

0: Guns N' Roses, Sticks at REO Speedwagon. Before we get to the next sixer at 4 o'clock this afternoon, I'm Larry Mack. All right, we are on Facebook, we're on Instagram, we're on X. Follow us at 961-KLPX. You can even friend me and follow me on Facebook. 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All the other ones, all one word, Larry Mack KLPX, LarryMackKLPX.
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3: 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With traffic, Andres Gonzalez.
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3: 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In the Northeast, there's an accident on North Sabino Canyon Road near Snyder. With traffic, Andres Gonzalez.
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0: 96.1 KLPX, number one for classic rock. I'm Larry Mack. Alrighty, Pink Floyd, Whitesnake, Grand Funk before our next sixer at 5 o'clock this afternoon. Also, Frank dropping by the studio to give out the keyword of the day for your chance to win a trip for two to Hawaii or $3,000 in cash. Don't forget, around 6:30, I'm going to be pulling a couple tunes out of Larry's junk drawer to remember the late Janie Lane, who passed away on this day back in 2011. So a twofer of Warren's coming up around 6:30.
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2: Watch out for an accident with property damage. On Palo Verde Road, just south of Michigan, use Ajo Way or Irvington as alternate routes. And be on the lookout for emergency vehicles around the intersection of Craycroft and Speedway due to a residential fire at First Street and Jefferson Avenue. With traffic, Andres Gonzalez.
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0: 96.1 KLPX. I'm Larry Mack, Black Crowes, Audio Slave, AC/DC, and Santana, all inside the next six-pack, plus some concert information as well. Speaking of the Black Crowes, I'll give you a little tidbit of concert info right now. 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